0: or they went to high school together. They went to Servite.
1: Mm-hmm.
0: And he kind of chuckled because Fafita, it just came out yesterday that he's engaged. Arizona. Although, Stormy has the information, so I guess over on Arizona. I don't know what the win total is. Over. My guy, Brent Brennan, over.
1: He got a tough schedule.
0: He's getting married. All's good.
1: He is 100-1 to win the Heisman, too. No, Fafita.
0: I'm not buying her research. I'm sorry. I think Herbert was all football. Meanwhile, behind the scenes, for all we know, Herbert could have been doinking away. He could have been Will Chamberlain. I don't know. All I know about him is he doesn't talk to anyone. You know, he doesn't talk to the media. He's laid back, and he makes brisket for his... Actually, I know a lot more about him because I hear about
1: saying,
0: it.
1: You're kind of rattling.
0: No, I hear about it all the time.
1: I just know his blood type and favorite hobbies.
0: It's weird.
1: He's got a surprising amount of acne for an adult.
0: There's an obsession. There's an obsession. Back to the tight end thing, or back to UNLV. So anyway, Kaiahua, good camp so far, good week. Keenan Burnett's their hope for a guy who can be sort of a next-level tight end. Same as Elksness last year, came in from Florida. If you remember, Elksness was a top 10 overall tight end when he went to Florida with Mullen, and it just didn't work out between injuries, a couple stops, Florida and South Carolina. Burnett had a good 2024. Last year he only played four games. So today we're talking to Burnett, and fire this.
2: From spring until now, it's been phenomenal. I mean, just taking steps in the right direction with our technique, getting a better feel for the offense and the scheme and what we're trying to get done, and finding ways to get open within the scheme. So, yeah.
3: Why was UNLV a right fit for you?
2: It's been a great fit, I would say, because of two things. I would say Coach Mullen and his track record and just the offense and how dynamic it is. The different things I'm asked to do, I think, really fit into my strengths. So it's been fun. I'm excited. Coach Mullen plays players to their strengths. You can look at that with his pass with guys like Pitts, another tight end he put out, really off positions. Just spreading us out all over the field, being creative with 12 personnel, finding ways to get mismatches with guys. Just being creative overall.
0: 6'6", 250, looks the part. Like I said, went to Servite, was a top recruit coming out of Southern California. Arizona, he logged over 4 years, 640 snaps.
2: We all have our goals and things we want, aspirations we want to reach. My whole thing, this is my last season. I really want to win. And I wanted to go to a winning team. I know that Coach Mullen brings that to the table. We have a real shot here to make a college playoff run. So that's at the forefront of my mind, is just getting us to the playoffs and making a deep playoff run.
4: What's the biggest thing for you in staying healthy? Because obviously that's been a challenge at times.
2: Yeah, just being consistent with the rehab, being a true professional. I try to be the first one in, and I really try to be the last one out every day. Staying on top of my body, I started doing yoga. Just doing the little things. Yeah.
4: Those high school guys and then college teammates, Fafita, mm-hmm. and especially, you know, Ted McMillan, since he made it to the NFL, was a top 10 pick. You still keep in touch with them?
2: Oh, yeah. Yeah, all the time. Noah actually just got married. It's funny. But, yeah, super happy for those guys and all their successes. Jacob Mono is another one, too. I'm at Washington now. But, like I said, those are my guys. Came up with them from youth ball all the way to Arizona. So I always be close with them.
0: Also, went to college with the two guys, including Stukes, who got drafted by the Raiders. So. He comes from the right stock. Between high school, Servite's awesome, mm-hmm. and has played with a lot of great players, and he has a chance. Like I said, he fits the part, so I like that they went down this path again. And then the tight end room also has a local and Jay Beasley, who's a little smaller but good pass catcher. Matt Burns is starting to look a little better with his routes. He was actually raving about Burnett's ability to run routes, and Burns is more of a blocker, 6'6", 250. I'll post this at some point. When we talked to Burnett, I kind of caught a moment where they were doing some special team drills, and he runs off the field. He takes his mouthpiece and whips it, and I think he might have thrown his helmet. I was like, man, he must be really mad about like a play that went awry or something happened with a block, and he's like, it's so hot! Like, I can't breathe!
1: Okay. I will say.
0: Yeah, when I said it to him, he's like, it's hot, man. He's like, I grew up near Chicago. He's like, Houston was, because he's a transfer from Houston, he's like, it's different. He's been here for over a year.
1: Yeah.
0: I mean, it was hot.
1: That is kind of my favorite about being out of these practices, the dynamic of watching these guys on the sideline. And because on Sunday, when they were practicing, and especially during the team stuff, they were getting chirpy with each other.
0: Yeah.
1: And there was a broken play on one of the team drills, and it was broken because of a clear and obvious hold. But one of the offensive linemen, who I will not name,

0: was definitely talking quite a bit on the way down, and one of the DBs just goes, "Shut the hell up!"
1: I love watching practice.
0: It's so great. Yeah. And then the best part is, because just the physical dynamic of these little DBs and, like, the one offensive lineman, all the DBs, like, ants just start coming over. It's like, yeah, shut up, man. Like, they're all just screaming at him. It's great. I love it.
1: The battle, the verbal battle between, because they run so much in terms of drills of DB against wide receiver.
0: Yeah.
1: It's fascinating.
0: Yep.
1: And for a while today, because I thought the DBs had a really good day a couple days ago for UNLV, and today, in very much like one-on-one challenges, the receiver has an advantage.
0: Yeah.
1: You know, first of all, you can't maul them, but there were some good battles today, and there's a couple guys who are chirpy. So, you know, if you've been around Mumu, Bin Wahad, he likes to talk a lot.
0: Which, by the way, because for anybody who might initially think this, I think it's a good thing. Like, I think it's great that obviously they take it seriously. They're going at each other. They're chirping. But as we have talked about in different dynamics and work, I think it's a good thing that you can address your comrades like that and understand that there is no ill will, but that you were in the heat of competition.
1: By the way, you're also practicing dealing with other teams doing that to you.
0: Correct.
1: What are you going to wilt?
0: Yeah.
1: Right? I mean, I would love to freaking break you with the talk.
0: Let's go. It'd be great. I would love to be a fly on the, well, not on the wall, but during just scrums and things like that, during actual games against other teams. That'd be great.
1: Adam Hill's coming up in less than 10 minutes. Raiders Insider, of course, part of the company, LVRJ. Let's get into at least the front end of our Raider discussion. Where are you on Max Crosby now?
0: Oh, I've called my shot already on this, and then Adam Schefter stole my bit. So I think he's gone before the deadline.
1: So for me, I was really out on Max, especially as I called it, and of course no one else on the market is going to do this, but he was insubordinate. And the stuff that he was doing, you know, not showing up, storming out, the online stuff, it's nonsense, right? And listen, I've come to grips with the fact that, and I thought 100% he was going to get traded. When he got traded to the Ravens, I'm like, what a deal. But when it fell apart, and I think he's come back and said the right things, I also think this coaching staff is much more equipped to gain respect for Max. I don't know that he's always had respect for the coaching staff. And it becomes kind of clear when he gets frustrated. Because some of that internet stuff does happen, the social media. Listen, he's here. He sounds like he wants to be here. He sounds like he's happy that Rob Leonard is his, you know, DC now. So let's hope he plays well. And when he does get frustrated in the future, deal with the coaches.
0: Mm-hmm.
1: Don't say stuff to other players. Don't go to social media. You know, and he's 27, going on 28. So I hope he handles it better. Now, as you just said, reality is this is a rebuilding franchise, and we're seeing defensive players fetch a good amount back. This is McAfee. I don't know the cast members on McAfee, but one of the guys is on McAfee. With Schefter, as they kind of revisit the Max situation and where Max is now.
2: Max Crosby, you think that the Bears might be in play?
3: Well, here's how I assess the Max Crosby situation. Have you noticed he's talking about how happy he is back in Vegas? He wants to be a Raider. He doesn't want to go anywhere else. This is what he wants to do. And he was the one, really, that jump-started all that talk and all the movement that wound up with him being traded to Baltimore before he didn't pass the physical and the trade was voided. I do think right now Max Crosby is in Vegas. I do think that that's their plan right now. But here's where I think it gets interesting. Do I think Max Crosby is going to be traded this summer? That would surprise me. Anything's always possible in this league. We'll have to see.
1: Okay. That does not shock me. Shock you?
0: No.
1: Right?
0: That's the way this is supposed to
1: be. Like, he was traded. He's on a team that's rebuilding. He wanted to leave.
3: No.
1: It's been smooth over for a while here. Hopefully he plays really, really well. He's looked great in camp. Here's part two of that conversation with one of McAfee's guys and Schefter.
3: I don't think that's the time frame. I think he's there, and they're going to play with him and use him, and he's the face of the franchise, one of the faces of the franchise, and beloved out in Vegas, as he should be, for all the effort and energy that he's brought to that team. But here's where I think it could change in time. Nobody's going to say it now, but what if the Raiders are not winning regularly? What if the Raiders are 1-5, 2-6, and we're coming up to the trade deadline in the first week in November, and there's a team out there that could use a pass rusher, and Max is playing at the level that we think he can, at another high level, that's when the trade potentially could come back into play. And I think that's when it might be time to start paying attention.
1: Okay. That makes total sense.
0: Yeah.
1: Okay. For some reason, our buddy JT the Brick over on Raider Nation Radio, responding after watching Schefter and McAfee guy, tweeted, guys with no idea who Max Crosby is are speculating about his future with the Raiders. They don't have his phone number. Haven't been to a practice. Okay.
0: Mm-hmm.
1: What are we doing here? And don't have the balls to ask him questions personally. 3 more weeks of preseason talk. I don't, what is happening?
0: What is that, and what does any of that have to do with what Schefter said?
1: I don't know.
0: That tweet insinuates, too, that Crosby controls his fate? Right? I mean, because in theory, if we're going down JT's path here, you would have to, because you need Crosby's number, you can't talk about his future because you have to go through him because he controls the future with the team, but that's clearly not the case. The team wanted to get rid of him, almost did, but he failed the physical. And that's the way these things work. And the Raiders have already shown, with their willingness to tank at the end of last year, with their willingness to trade Crosby initially, that they're looking at the bigger picture and understand that their timeline doesn't match up with Max. And so if, which, by the way, at the beginning of the schedule is pretty tough, they might actually start 1-5. If they go down that path and Crosby is playing well, and you have the ability to get a pretty decent package, maybe near what you were going to get for him initially, they're going to do that. And Max won't have a say.
1: 7 days into camp, we'll go inside with Adam Hill, who's been out there covering the Raiders for years. Adam Hill, Cofield & Company, on the way.
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0: Football's back, baby. About 12 minutes gone in the first quarter. Arizona and Carolina are scoreless. What was the total? 35?
22: 34.5, yeah.
0: 34.5. All right. Stretch it out, John. Stretch it out. Adam Hill's coming up here in just a couple minutes. Raiders Insider. We were just reacting to... was there a strong response to when JT went off on Adam Schefter for saying that Crosby could be traded at the trade deadline? What was the response on social?
22: It seemed like there were quite a few people that agreed with him, obviously.
0: It's a very personal thing for a lot of people.
22: I just don't understand. Like one of the responses is, Max is a Raider for life. Again, you hear that all the time.
0: We did this already. And he got traded.
22: He got traded.
0: We did this already.
22: As Schefter said, he was one of the driving forces behind it.
0: And the claim was the Raiders would never do it. The Raiders did it.
22: Yeah.
0: So they've shown they'll do it.
22: Yes.
0: Which, listen, nothing against Max, but that's what good organizations do.
22: Correct.
0: Like, if they feel like, hey, the value is on moving the person, or, hey, it's the end of the road, we move on before it's too late. I'm not saying they're doing it. And he may play outstanding football, and Kubiak... He may say, hey, you're not getting rid of him.
22: Mm-hmm.
0: I love this guy.
22: But they've shown a willingness. And again, it's not, and I think for some reason, I don't know why, whenever you talk about this, it's perceived to be somewhat anti-Max or whatever. Like, no. Like, it's just, again, it's the basics of the business. And if you look at any good team who's been consistent in the way that it is operated, they are generally pretty cut and dry with this sort of stuff. Our timeline does not match. You are a good player. We want to maximize the value of you. I mean, frankly, you should have been traded a couple of years ago, but whatever. We need to get something for you. You play well. Trade deadline approaches. We have one win. You're gone. It's actually a compliment to Max. You're an asset.
0: I hope he's freaking awesome this year.
22: Yeah.
0: I hope he's awesome. And for the story, I also hope, again, I'm not saying this to be a fan, but I hope they surprise the league and they make a run at, you know, 9 or 10 wins.
22: Mm-hmm.
0: I don't think they're going to do it. Now, Schefter, this, you know, you could also take that personally. Schefter also said, hey, what if they're 1-5 or 2-6?
22: Mm-hmm.
0: You know, sadly, they might be, and it, like, they might be a better team at the beginning of the year than they were any time last year and still get out of the gates in slow form because the schedule is ridiculous. It's so front-loaded. This road game after road game.
22: It's pretty difficult.
0: But there's a lot of fascinating stories on this team. One of them includes, we think, one of the architects of the team, and that is Tom Brady. Have you taken a lot of vacation this summer?
22: No.
0: Probably should. You probably should have, yes. I mean, yeah, I know you have a lot going on. I made sure that I did.
1: before time runs out and football's here. So I was gone for, you know, or out of the market for the better part of 2 weeks. Timed it well with the heat.
22: Yeah.
1: It got super hot here. Today was the first day. I never complain about Vegas weather. Today was one of the first days when just walking into work, I was like, wow, it is beaming right now. It's tough. It's tough. Tom Brady takes vacations. I admire that. I have not taken enough over the years. I saw him on a yacht, laying out, as we'll put it. And I think people were suggesting that it was poor, lonely Tom Brady on a boat, on a mega yacht. I don't think that was the case.
22: No, it wasn't. Poor, lonely, yoked Tom Brady, too, by the way. Credit where credit is due. Tom's looking jacked.
1: Well, you're a very physically fit man now, and you're an admirer of the human body.
22: I won't say
1: the male body.
22: Was caught showering on the deck of his yacht.
1: Wait, what?
22: Yeah.
1: I mean, showering.
22: Full on, hand down the pants. I mean, you shower when you get out of the ocean, you know, salt water, all that kind of stuff.
1: On your boat?
22: I guess, I assume. I mean, got a handful of crotch.
1: Why are you showing me that?
22: Why not? What do you
1: mean? It's weird.
22: I zoomed in.
1: I was like, is that the actual picture?
22: No, it is the actual picture. I mean, it's still pretty clear that he's grabbing Wang.
1: Look at that boat.
22: Yeah. You got to clean yourself.
1: Look at that shower.
22: Yep. Nice overhead. That's my preferred shower, by the way.
1: An outdoor shower on a yacht.
22: Yeah. Overhead shower. I'd prefer it very much. But he was...
1: You're working towards it.
22: That's on the yacht.
1: That's why you're doing stuff at Lotus Broadcasting. That shower's coming any day now.
22: He was on a yacht with a mystery woman. Back was to the camera.
1: No clue?
22: No clue. Well, I can rule out Kim Kardashian. People can guess as to why I can rule out Kim Kardashian.
1: Okay.
22: She's not a brunette.
1: Oh!
22: Yeah. What were you thinking?
1: You have a problem with him on the boat?
22: Of course. Football season, Steve.
1: It's August.
22: No, we're trying to build winners here, Steve.
1: By the way, he's an owner.
22: We're trying to build winners. What are the Raiders doing right now? What's going on right now? What's happening?
1: We're trying to build a winner.
22: No, but like what's actually happening?
1: Grinding.
22: Yeah. Where are they at right now?
1: Everyone has to be part of the grind.
22: Yeah, where's the Raiders at? Where's our team at?
1: It's a long season.
22: It's out in Henderson, right?
1: TV 12 can take a vacation or two.
22: Swap and spit. Well, that's actually not the right term. Swap and sweat, grinding away.
1: And you thought buttering my bread got creepy earlier.
22: They're working. They're grinding.
1: Yeah.
22: Where's Tom at?
1: He's chilling.
22: Yep. Doing nothing. Let's go. You got a young quarterback career. Let's do this.
1: He's got to work another 20 something.
22: No. Well, this is ridiculous. Go to Lake. Take the yacht. Put it on Lake Las Vegas. Okay. Drive to Lake Mead. I'm sure very similar aesthetically.
1: Do you think there's any chance that yacht could float and move on Lake Mead?
22: Is that because of no water or because it's so big?
1: I mean, I think there's still incredible depths to Lake Mead, but I just thought, one, it is gigantic, but I'd be worried that you wouldn't go very far without running into the ground or a body.
22: Yeah. You had to be in the south of France instead of out here grinding with your team. Huh?
1: Is that where he was?
22: Yes.
1: God, he's rich.
22: I do wonder. Yeah,
1: by the way, we're going to look back.
22: Rich people love boats.
1: We had a big discussion yesterday, which I'm surprised we didn't get a tweet about this one, because one, it was hashtag stick to sports, and this is the kind of conduct or content that the America's PD would get very upset with. We talked a lot about Guy Fieri, and I was just going on and on yesterday about just how rich he is. His tentacles are on everything.
22: Yeah.
1: It's incredible. Every airport you go to, he's there.
22: Mm-hmm.
1: Tom Brady's not in the food and hospitality and entertainment business, but we're going to look back like 10 years from now and look at this Tom Brady and be like, hey, he's kind of poor. He's going to be so rich.
22: Yeah. It'd be cool to be rich.
1: This level of Tom Brady rich, that's good.
22: Yeah.
1: Like Walmart Broncos owner guy level, you know, $150 billion Tom Brady. That's incredible.
22: That's crazy. I don't know what like that's like. Walk around. I can't remember what I was watching.
1: You're just happy because money buys happiness. We know that. You're just happy.
22: It's very true. I don't want to hear anything else otherwise. Tom, I think there was a quote floating around.
1: Oh,
22: Tom said he was like sad and lonely or something. Shut up.
1: I heard Ice. I wish the co-host had pushed him on it. I swear because I do like SiriusXM's College Channel. I swear Rick Neuheisel was maybe he was joking. Maybe it was sarcasm. I could swear he mentioned tax implications for the guys who received the buyouts from LSU. Brian Kelly and who's the old basketball coach, Matt McMahon, whatever his name
22: was.
1: He's like, oh man, you have to deal with those immediate tax implications. I'm like,
22: oh, it's tough.
1: It's a $50 million buyout, and the basketball coach got $8 million. Okay, if he gets sacked by taxes, crap, you know. I only got $375 out of the buyout.
22: 37.5 ain't what it used to be.
1: Is this the way people think?
22: Yes.
1: That's that good life?
22: Well, it's like, well, I don't want to go down this path, but it's just my favorite of the people when they vote, they're like, ah, you know, it's for the tax implications. I'm like, you don't make that much, brother. Those taxes aren't enough for you.
1: And little did you know that you got screwed anyway.
22: Like, oh, when did you start making $500,000 a year? Like, what do you mean?
1: I like that look. You're just like, okay, so Brady, you're kidding. Brady is allowed to take a break.
22: No, I'm not.
1: I'm with you. It would be nice. Every waking minute that Tom could be around the number one pick, Mendoza, has some value.
22: Does it?
1: Yes. He's the greatest ever. And yes, physically and mentally, you'd like him to impart his knowledge onto Fernando Mendoza.
22: Or would he just sit there and berate him and tell him how much he sucks?
1: Wait, what?
22: Much like his generation.
1: What does that mean?
22: I thought this was really interesting. The Dominique Foxworth show with Jim Ross. No, Dominique Foxworth. He had Nate Tice on. He does a lot of great work. You know, worked for Yahoo and whatnot. He's a good NFL analyst. And Tice brought this up, and he invoked Tom Brady, which I thought was fitting. Obviously, he's the owner out here for the Vegas Raiders. And what Tice had to say was pretty interesting because he brought up, and this is very much a larger topic, you know, old people, back in my day, don't work like I used to. And Brady has been one of these vocal critics of quarterbacks nowadays, not developing as well, putting the blame on coaches at the college level, and just saying that they're not learning the game in the same way. And I thought Tice had a really good example of how it is so much different than how it used to be.
1: Yep.
22: And it includes, by the way, I think a not-so-subtle shot at Tom, even though he tries to kind of soften the blow. He essentially says, like, Tom, it was easier when you played football.
1: When you get a chance, James, let's fire this bite with Tice. We'll get it loaded up.
22: Oh, okay.
1: I hate this.
22: What?
1: I hate this mentality. And it's not all old guys, but I hate when guys leave the game and they're like, yeah, it's not like it was when I was around. I've never believed that if you want to go in like 10-year stints, I've never believed that the game has gotten easier in football. Mm-hmm. First of all, I mean, the evolution of the physicality is ridiculous.
22: Yep.
1: The speed is insane. There's no smoking heaters and doing nothing in the off season. I mean, maybe there's a rare guy. You have to work all the freaking time. Your job's always on the line. And the quarterbacks, I've said it a billion times. I'll say it again. Patrick Mahomes playing in the 70s, if he's on even a decent team, is winning all 10 Super Bowls.
22: Mm-hmm.
1: You go back and watch. There's great quarterbacks in the history of the NFL. Wow, just even the great ones, though, their accuracy. It's nothing like it is now. They didn't face a defensive staff on the other side of like 12 people scheming against you all week.
22: I know this is extreme, but just go back and watch Terry Bradshaw. That dude was just throwing up YOLO balls to Lynn Swann almost every time and just hoping that he would come down with them.
1: I told a story on the air, I don't know, 6 months ago. I was hanging out at a bar, shocker, and they had the Super Bowl with the Rams and the Titans in it. And I'm watching, I'm like, Kurt Warner sucks in this game. How many open receivers is he going to miss? Like, now, you miss anything. People flip out.
22: Mm-hmm.
1: Like, every ball has to be on the money. And on the other side, the receivers? How many balls are you going to drop? You drop 7 all year?
22: Mm-hmm.
1: Not acceptable. So, I don't know. Listen, Tom Brady, he's a... I don't know if he is, but he should be the ultimate quarterback whisperer. But the bashing of quarterbacks recently, and it's not just him. There's a lot of people who are like, our quarterback play today is terrible. What are you talking about?
22: When it goes to the point when you're good at something, you actually don't necessarily make the greatest teacher. Because there are things for you that maybe came naturally that aren't coming naturally for somebody else. And so you don't even understand why those things are happening. The best example I could come up with, this is my Colin Cowherd-like analogy. When Diego was 2, I remember a night very vividly where he was crying because he couldn't get his blanket on. And I was like, Diego, just pull the blanket up over yourself.
1: He's crying.
22: And he was like, I can't. And then he would do it, but he would just yank the whole blanket on the top of his head. He didn't understand the concept of just grabbing the edge of the blanket and pulling it over his body. He was only 2.
1: How much did he yell at him?
22: I mean, come on.
1: I'm kidding.
22: But like that, to me, it's an extreme example. It's the same thing, right? Where I was just like, I was so perplexed at the moment I was having, because I'm like, what do you mean you can't just pull the blanket over yourself? But I'm looking at a human who's just been conscious for 2 years and barely doesn't understand like the concept of fingers, you know? But that's the kind of the same thing is where Brady might not be. I know a lot of people are excited that Brady's around Fernando Mendoza, and generally it should help.
1: Well, you actually think he's going to be a negative, like even just browbeat him.
22: I mean, you have to understand. I mean, that should be part of, hopefully at the very least what I would bring this up is, hopefully he actually does understand that it is different, that they are disguising coverages and doing this sort of things. And I don't know if we're going to hear the Tice clip, but at one point
1: we'll work on it on the way back.
22: Okay. Because at one point he even invokes, he's like, yeah, like sorry that you would just face disguised coverages when you would face Dick LeBeau and Troy Polamalu once a year.
1: Right.
22: And like, you could just look at the safeties and go, cool, cover 2. It's way different now.
1: And that's a former player.
22: Yeah.
1: Saying cut the crap. 364-1100, caller 7. 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James has a 4-pack of Aviators tickets. 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

0: work. And that's kind of like my approach. I want to earn everybody respect and trust, which take time. You know what I mean? Obviously, it's a lot of guys with talent and some egos. But to win, you got to be able to sacrifice. You got to be able to, you know, have trust and communication. So I want to come in transparent. I want to come in with my agenda on the table. Look, this is what I'm here to do. This is what I want to do. I want to win. And we kind of can figure out how to, you know, respectfully move around each other. But it takes a level of time to develop and earn respect from each other. But my approach has always been my work ethic.
1: Yeah, fascinating to see how it all plays out in Philly as that group comes together with extremely high expectations. Up next, our half-hour headlines in the latest from training camps around the NFL. 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
1: Bank, the Red Sox keep rolling, and the Cubs walk it off again. Plus a great finish in the WNBA. Was a great finish in the Hall of Fame game. High drama in Canton. Haynes King, touchdown run as time expired. The Cards paying attention to Carson Beck's debut. Beck, 15-19, 188 yards and a touchdown. Came in with a lot of hype. Maybe the potential that he might see the field as a rookie in Arizona. Head coach Mike LaFleur on Beck's poise in his pro debut.
17: Good, but not surprised. It's the same guy that I felt like you saw watching the tape. Didn't watch a lot of them, you know, I would say live on Saturdays by any means, because I don't watch a ton of college football in the moment. But he's been in so many big moments. This was a really cool environment. I'm glad that we got to play in this, and you know, you never know if you're ever going to be able to play in one of these again. So, albeit a preseason game, it doesn't count in the win-loss. But it was a cool environment for him to just kind of, you know, hey, it's just another game. And that's the way he took it, and he's been in big ones. And, you know, I think that's just kind of how his mindset works.
1: Rookie quarterback and a rookie head coach, Mike LaFleur, making his debut as the head man on the sideline. His thoughts after his first game as an HC.
17: Yes, it was cool. You know, I haven't been on the sidelines that much, obviously, over the last however many years. I did go down on the sideline in the preseason for the Rams because that's a lot of games up in the box. So I'm like, I don't want to be down with the guys, stuff like that. So I would call it from down there and stuff like that. But obviously a different vantage point. You got that red challenge flag and stuff like that. So I was hoping Kenny would tell me to use it at some point, but we never got to that point. But no, it was good. Just kind of really retraining your eyes in terms of what you're looking for, where you're going to stand offensively. Knowing where I'm going to stand is pretty easy. It was kind of like, where am I going to stand when the defense is out? Like, should I stand by the guys? Should I stand by the official, da da da. And as long as I'm near a official, not necessarily the referee, I can communicate to them to communicate, you know, obviously, to the other officials. So kind of found my niche there, I felt like, in the second half.
1: Yeah, lots to learn for Coach LaFleur making his debut. First week of August has been a good one to be a running back. Jahmyr Gibbs, Jonathan Taylor, and Bijan Robinson all resetting the market. Thursday, Gibbs and Taylor signing deals to join Bijan and Saquon Barkley as backs earning $20 million per year. ESPN Radio's Mia O'Brien on why the running back market is exploding.
18: The reason, though, that these three have reset the market this week, because all three ecosystems in Indianapolis, Atlanta, and Detroit run and revolve, pun intended, mm-hmm. around their rushing attack. And right. That's why I look at this and I say it makes sense, especially because at this point in time, whether it's running backs, wide receivers, or quarterbacks, largely if you are quote-unquote up next for the contract, even if a hold-in is required, even if some negotiations are required, more often than not here in the last 2 to 3 years, you end up getting that deal, or you get traded, and then you get that deal anyways. And so I think that when we assess what we saw this week in terms of the running back market, so much of it was expected.
1: Gibbs, Taylor, and Bijan all coming off strong seasons, but nobody more disappointed in the finish than the Detroit Lions, hoping to get back to the playoffs after a disappointing 2025. Former Lions guard and radio network reporter TJ Lang confident Detroit can get back on track.
19: We're going to get back to business. And was there some noise last year about all these guys doing, whether it's podcasts or commercials, or, hey, you're getting a little too Hollywood and getting away from the game? I don't know if that directly correlates, but obviously when you have a losing season, that's something that people point a lot of fingers at, right? So you definitely notice a change this training camp. I mean, it's been, you know, hey, we're just going to get back to work. We're going to change what we do. Dan Campbell, a big staple of what he's done in training camps in the past, has also been, you know, the joint practices and going against other teams. They scrapped that this year, too. Like, we're just going to focus on ourselves. We're going to get back to what built us, you know, probably starting in that second half of the 2023 season. Let's get back to those fundamentals and the core identity of this team.
1: Lang on the Pat McAfee Show. Gibbs, one of 19 players to record at least 3,500 rushing yards and 600 receiving yards to begin his career. For the Colts, they lock in a key part of their offense. Jonathan Taylor leading the league in carries and touchdowns last season. ESPN's Pat McAfee reacting to Taylor's big payday.
20: Jonathan Taylor is now the highest paid running back in NFL. Congratulations to Jonathan Taylor, who had his contract negotiations go much more swimmingly than they certainly did a few years back, as he was a hold-in during the first year of a new head coach with a brand-new rookie quarterback as the best player. He ended up getting paid by boss man Jim Irsay and Chris Ballard. Now he breaks the bank again because Bijan Robinson's deal just got done. But for Jonathan Taylor, as an Indianapolis Colts fan, this guy has done everything that you would have hoped he would have done coming out of college. He's unbelievable. He's explosive. He scores touchdowns. We've never won with him on our team.
21: No.
20: Okay, we've actually had the fourth overall pick a couple different times. But he's gone through a lot of different turnover, and he's always been a stud whenever he's on the field.
1: Yeah, Colts paying Taylor after re-signing Daniel Jones and Alec Pierce this offseason. Mike Golic Jr. says Indy is clearly all in.
22: It's an interesting team that has retooled and paid a lot of their guys this offseason, right?
21: Yeah.
22: The Alec Pierce deal, right, trying to secure a guy that was a part of lifting the lid off defenses last year. Jonathan Taylor, I saw Adam Schefter tweeted out Quentin Nelson. They're all pro guard going into the final year of his contract at 30 years old. So you wonder if there's more coming down the pipeline in Indianapolis here. But this expected. Jonathan Taylor, as we've talked about ad nauseum now, one of the guys in that upper tier of running back who you expect to be able to easily secure paydays like this. We wait to see the trickle-down effect of this, but this makes perfect sense to me for the Colts, where they're at, the kind of production you got from him.
1: Yeah, Indy getting their key pieces on offense taken care of, but Pat McAfee says Colts still have plenty of players that they have to pay.
20: We got a lot of money tied up now in Alec Pierce, Daniel Jones, and Jonathan Taylor on the offensive side of the ball. Obviously, we got a couple picks in Sauce. We bring in Mooney as well. DeForest Buckner's still down there waiting on his money. Quentin Nelson, former top 10 pick as a guard out of Notre Dame, his contract's due at some point. Chris Ballard said, I'm not renegotiating my deal because we got to win. We'll see. If I win, I'll redo a deal. We don't win, I don't deserve to be here. A lot of Colts fans are saying, yeah.
21: We know.
20: Yeah, we understand that. Chris Ballard is taking the ownership on that. I do respect and appreciate that. But we got a lot of big names that don't have money. And then a lot of our pillars here have gotten paid a lot of money. So I appreciate the team and the Ursays paying this money to these people. But we're going to have to do some salary cap gymnastics if we want to keep this team together past this year. Is this an all-or-nothing year for the Indianapolis Colts? It really feels like that. And that's an absurd thing for a team that hasn't won the AFC South in 11 years.
1: Yeah, a lot at stake for the Colts heading into 2026. Same division, different position. C.J. Stroud, one of a couple quarterbacks with extensions on their radar heading into camp. Texans GM Nick Caserio with the latest.
23: We've had some production discussions over the course of the spring here. I think C.J., you know, the first 3 years, he's done a really good job for us. D'Amico and I have both talked about this. We're glad he's our quarterback. And we understand there's a business side of football. So I'd say we're working through that. But I mean, overall, like I said, we've had productive conversations with his representatives. So my sense is we'll work through it here during the course of training camp. And if an agreement comes to fruition, great. If it doesn't, you know, we kind of understand where we are moving forward. But, you know, CJ's, I mean, I've said this on some different shows, but he had his best off season. I'd say he's had one of his better training camps as well. And I think you're seeing a growth and a maturation and development of a player, which you see throughout the course of their careers.
1: Yeah, Stroud had such a strong start to his career, hasn't progressed as quickly as the team at hope makes for a tricky contract negotiation. Stroud not the only QB with questions. Baker Mayfield vocal about his lack of a new deal at camp. Bucks GM Jason Light still confident in Baker as a face of the franchise.
24: Yeah, we do think he is, and we love Baker. Our feelings for Baker haven't changed. Baker, as we all know, here is a very fiery competitor that's not afraid to speak his mind. I'm sure, I know he's disappointed, frustrated. We were too. But like I said, he is, you know, we're in a good place. He's out to have the best year. He's focused on having the best year of his career.
1: Yeah, has been noisy at Bucks camp. Bucks beat reporter for the Tampa Bay Times, Rick Stroud, says For the team, it's business. For Baker, it's personal.
0: I know that they were unhappy at some of the things that he came out and said. You know, they may have felt disrespected in their own way. But listen, to Baker Mayfield and to any player in the NFL that's putting pieces of their body all over the league, it's personal, right? Everything's personal to this guy anyway. He has the world's biggest shoulder chip. And to the Bucs, it's business. And from what I understand, that they were a little bit fearful, or are a little fearful, of getting into a Russell Wilson type situation where, you know, you give him a huge contract, maybe he doesn't pan out, and then you're strapped with a bad salary cap situation.
1: Yeah, Bucs dealing with questions about Mayfield. Vita Vea requesting a trade, star defensive tackle in Tampa Bay. Stroud says that he's not as likely to be on the move as some of the conversation may have indicated.
0: Well, we had a chance to talk to Jason Light today, and he said, I am not trading Vita Vea. So while they're getting a lot of phone calls about him and other players, there's no design to trade him. He actually said that there is a little bit of progress in that there is some dialogue, at least, between him and Vita Vea's agent. So we're going to see where that goes. You know, he tweaked his back, or contractitis, as Adam Schefter calls it, and, you know, he's not practiced, so they're monitoring that. They say they don't want a small thing to become a big thing. The big thing is he wants out of here if he can't get his bag. So we'll see how they do this. I don't know why they just don't chip him up for this year a little bit and, you know, get him in the top 10 salary-wise. What's it going to cost them? $5-7 million and call it a year, and then they can do what they want to next year.
1: Contractitis, I'd like it. Can they put that on an injury report? Vita Vea, questionable with contractitis. We'll see how it plays out in Tampa. No question about Patrick Mahomes' deal in Kansas City, but is he still the best quarterback in the NFL? ESPN Radio's Matt and Myron diving deeper.
22: I don't think Mahomes has been the number one quarterback in the NFL in 3 years. We keep telling this story that is 3 years old in 2022 when he was on top of the NFL. He hasn't been top five in QBR since 2022. He hasn't been top five in MVP voting since 2022.
2: But it's okay. He has made two Super Bowls since 2022.
22: But again, it's okay to say this is a guy who, yes, of course, is elite. This isn't 90s Jordan where Karl Malone's winning the MVP and it should have been Patrick Mahomes. This is a guy who has been good. He has not been the best quarterback in this league over the last 3 years.
2: Okay, I can give you last year, okay, but I don't know how you can go back to 2022. Let's just look at what he did in 23 and 24. Made the Super Bowl both times, won it one time, and objectively, both of the years he made it, the offensive weapons were not nearly what they had been at other points in his career, and yet he still took that team there. To me, he is definitively the number one quarterback up until last year, and I think if you wanted to make a case that Josh Allen was ahead, and I would even listen to a case for Matthew Stafford, although I probably wouldn't put him, I understand the case, but the idea that I'd still put him ahead of Joe Burrow, and the idea that there's a gap between those guys and him to me seems ridiculous.
1: 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Cubs were shut out through 8 down to their last strike. Then Alex Bregman made some magic.
3: And the pitch. Drilled in the air. Deep left field. Down the line. That ball is going to be a fair ball. A fair ball. And it's a home run. It's a home run. The ball game is tied. The line drive down the line. And it hits off the video board right down the line. I mean, it couldn't have been fair. By a foot at the very most. It hits above the basket. Bregman with a bomb, and the game is tied here in the bottom of the ninth.
1: High drama at Wrigley. 6 game tying or go-ahead home run with his team down to its last strike this season. First by a Cubs since David Beatty back in 2018. Set the game to extras. No scoring until the 11th. Pete Crow Armstrong taking off and taking a win.
3: Lefty to lefty. Bush trying to come through. He's running. The pitch low. Throw to third base. It's a wild throw. Deep to the score. Cubs win the ball game. Cubs win. Deep throw. Armstrong stealing third. The ball bounced off the glove of Smith. It rolled out into left field. Deep throw. Armstrong scores the winning run. What a ball game.
1: Calls from the Cubs Radio Network. Cubs walk-off winners for the 11th time this season. Most in the majors. Blue Jays can't hold the lead after another exceptional start by Dylan Cease. 7 shutout, 10 strikeouts, joining J.R. Richard as the only pitcher since 1893 to have 10 or more strikeouts and no runs allowed in 3 straight road games. Phillies got off to a slow start out of the All-Star break, opening a series with the Nats. Bryson Stott finding another alley.
4: Another 2-2. And it swung on, line to right center field. That's going to be a base hit. It's going to go to the wall. And JT coming around third. He'll score. Stott will stop at second. And it's another double. 7th of the game already for the Phillies. By 7 different hitters.
5: Wow.
4: And the Phillies have a 6-1 lead here in the third inning.
1: Sports Radio 94 WIP. Phillies would finish with 8 doubles, their most in a game in 2 years, go on to win it 7-3. Luis Arraez with one of those doubles, an RBI, 3 straight games with an extra base hit, tying the longest streak of his career, fitting in well in Philly. They have won 5 of their last 6. The Mets wrapping up their series in Cleveland. Francisco Lindor making some noise back in the city of rock and roll.
3: Here's the pitch. That's drilled in the air to right. DeLauder back on the track. At the wall! Gone! Francisco Lindor back in Cleveland with a mash. It's a 3-run majestic home run to right, and the Mets in the 7th inning have a 9-5 lead, and 9 is the number.
1: That is Keith Radd on 880 ESPN New York, 10th of the season for Lindor, his 2nd career home run against the Guardians, 1st in 3 years. The Mets win it 13-6. Guardians swept for a 3rd time this season as their struggles continue, have dropped 11 of their last 14. Foster Griffin giving up 5 earned in 4 innings in his Guardians debut. Brewers entered Thursday with the best record in baseball. Jackson Churio starting the party in Pittsburgh.
5: Ashcraft wheels and deals for the plate.
3: Fly ball right center. Hit well. Mangum back at the wall. Gone! Just over the yellow line. It's 1-0 Brewers. His 15th home run of the season, his 2nd of this series against the Pirates.
1: 620 WTMJ, 15th for Churio. Gary Sanchez going deep as well. Milwaukee makes 3 straight with a 5-2 win. Dustin May working 6 innings, 2 earned, 5 strikeouts in his Brewers debut after the deadline deal that brought him over from St. Louis. The Pirates 7-13 since the All-Star break. That is the 2nd worst record in the National League. Up next, volume up for our Wednesday Top Sound. 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
29: Lefty to lefty, Bush trying to come through. He's running. The pitch low, throw to third base. It's a wild throw. Pete's going to score. Cubs win the ball game. Cubs win. Pete Crow Armstrong stealing third. The ball bounced off the glove of Smith.
27: The Panthers opening the preseason with a win over the Cardinals thanks to a game-winning touchdown from quarterback Haynes King on the Carolina Panthers radio network.
30: Second down, or rather third down, and goal from the five. Shotgun snap. King back to throw. Steps up. He's got room for run. King trying for the end zone.
31: Yes, it is.
30: Touchdown.
31: Yes, it is.
30: King
31: yes, it is.
30: With the touchdown to win it for
31: look
30: the Panthers.
31: That.
27: Number three. Over to the WNBA. Chelsea Gray put the team on her back for the Aces late against the Fever. Coming up with the game-winning three as the buzzer sounded on Amazon Prime.
30: Clark, her pass, taken away by Wilson. Shot clock off, 3 seconds. Chelsea Gray for three.
31: Yes, ma'am.
30: Are you kidding me? She does it again. Chelsea Gray at the horn once again.
27: Number two. In Atlanta, Ronald Acuna Jr. got some help from the Marlins outfield on this home run on 680 The Fan.
29: 2-0 pitch at a high, towering fly ball, deep left field to the wall, Ruiz.
0: he's going to collide with his left fielder, and it bounced over the wall. It's a home run. That's a two-run home run. Rotto doesn't know it yet. Now he takes off. Ruiz and Hernandez came together. It deflected off the defenders, went over the wall, and look at here. It's 2-0 Braves on the homer by Acuna. Unbelievable.
2: Number one.
1: And in Boston, the Red Sox and White Sox back and forth all night until Caleb Durbin called game in the 13th. 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
2: 1-1, the pitch is
0: swung on and lined into center field. Base hit. Snowguard runs third. This team is unstoppable. Durbin, the hero. 12-11. Red Sox win it in 13. They've won 8 straight. They sweep another first place team. Magic continues.
1: Yeah, unbelievable run for the Red Sox. The Braves win their 8th straight. WNBA seeing a streak come to an end as the Sparks take down the Lynx as well in that one. Up next, football is back. Hall of Fame game in Canton. This is SportsCenter All Night here on ESPN Radio.
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2: 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Three games on WNBA Thursday. The Stars were out in Indy. The Fever hosting the defending champion Aces. Indiana trying to avoid a second straight loss after winning four in a row. Aces looking to make it 4 of 5. Have been really good on the road this season. Fever led by as many as 20 in the first half, but Asia Wilson wasn't going quietly.
3: What a ball game. A vertigo-inducing back-and-forth affair. Pocket pass. Wilson pull-off target practice.
4: And they have gone back-to-back-to-back on that clear outside. I want to see what Indiana is going to do to adjust.
2: Wilson would finish with 26 and 13 rebounds. Aces all the way back within one. But down the stretch, Caitlin Clark had an answer.
4: Indiana breaking up that play that Vegas ran out of. Shooters are ridiculous. 0 for 6 and now 2 of her last 2. You just got to see it go in.
2: Clark had 20 and 8 assists. Also missed a couple free throws with 7 seconds to go, opening the door for the Aces. And Chelsea Gray didn't miss.
3: 4.8 to go. Stephanie Talbot to inbound to Las Vegas. And Tossel had nearly thrown away. Gray, an opportunity.
2: Yeah, Gray beating the buzzer to force overtime. The Fever up again inside 10 seconds to go in OT. Caitlin Clark turning it over again in a big spot. Chance for the Aces to win it on the last possession. And Gray hit the jackpot.
3: Clark, her pass taken away by Wilson.

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6: At Progressive.com, three games on WNBA Thursday. The Stars were out in Indy. The Fever hosting the defending champion Aces. Indiana trying to avoid a second straight loss after winning four in a row. Aces looking to make it 4 of 5, have been really good on the road this season. Fever led by as many as 20 in the first half, but Asia Wilson wasn't going quietly.
7: What a ball game. A vertigo-inducing back-and-forth affair. Pocket pass. Wilson pull-off target practice.
8: And they have gone back-to-back-to-back on that clear outside. I want to see what Indiana's going to do to adjust.
6: Wilson would finish with 26 and 13 rebounds. Aces all the way back within one, but down the stretch, Caitlin Clark had an answer.
8: Indiana breaking up that play that Vegas ran out of. Shooters are ridiculous. 0 for 6 and now 2 of her last 2. You just got to see it go in.
6: Clark had 20 and 8 assists. Also missed a couple free throws with 7 seconds to go, opening the door for the Aces. And Chelsea Gray didn't miss.
7: 4.8 to go. Stephanie Talbot to inbound to Las Vegas. And toss ahead, nearly thrown away. Gray, an opportunity.
8: Yes! Are you kidding me? A stunned Fever crowd.
6: Yeah, Gray beating the buzzer to force overtime. The Fever up again inside 10 seconds to go in OT. Caitlin Clark turning it over again in a big spot. Chance for the Aces to win it on the last possession. And Gray hit the jackpot.
7: Clark. Taken away by Wilson. Shot clock off. 3 seconds. Chelsea Gray for three.
8: Bam! Are you kidding me? She does it again.
7: Chelsea Gray at the horn once again. This time for the win.
6: Calls from Amazon Prime. Chelsea Gray hitting a pair of buzzer beaters. She had 11. The Aces needed all of them. They win it 86-84. Asia Wilson now 12-2 against Angel Reese and Caitlin Clark in her career. What a finish.
9: The Celtics agreed to trade star Jaylen Brown to the 76ers.
10: They still have questions to fill to really make this a truly competitive roster against the best of the league. But right now, they just got a big fish.
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0: special traits with special player. And there is a key difference, right? The traits, oh, he's got an arm talent, or he runs 4.3, or he's, you know, he can bench press the world, he's really, really strong. You know, he's got, you know, all of this, you know, this agility, open field moves, all of those. We conflate special traits with special player. Special players are the guys that get it done when you're in the postseason. Special players are what we've seen from Jalen Hurts over the last 4 years, where he's going on 2 Super Bowl runs. But people will tell you up and down that they'd rather have the special traits of Justin Herbert. They'd rather have the special traits of Lamar Jackson or Josh Allen or, you know, Joe Burrow, whatever. They don't acknowledge that this guy, Jalen Hurts, is a special player that gets it done when he's at his best, when his best is required. And I think there's a value to that that has been understated in today's game.
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Hey, Nevada, I'm Jacob Taylor, the real estate guy. They say the apple doesn't fall far from the tree. Growing up with Aaron Taylor taught me that nobody negotiates harder or gets seller's top dollar like the real estate guy. Need a cash advance? We can put money in your hands before closing to help with repairs, moving, bills, or whatever you need most.

0: I think that was it. The ball was slippery?
1: Or?
2: No, it was a rainy game at home. It was like around Christmas time. They beat us 2 weeks before in New Orleans, and it was a big game for the division.
1: Well, obviously, you go as far back with Breeze as anybody else that I've compared in this Hall of Fame class for you. What has it been like for you and Breeze going in together here so far, Luke?
2: It's been really cool because when you're playing, you always want to ask those guys questions. Hey, why did you do this when we did this? What did this word mean? How did you try to attack our defense? Right. You know, they always talk about the first 15 plays that Sean Payton and Drew Brees ran, especially in the dome down in New Orleans. And now you get an opportunity to talk to them about all that. Hey, what were you guys trying to do? What were you looking at? What did this word mean? You start to get a lot of those answers. Are those questions answered, which is really cool. And
1: you're still looking for answers to the test?
2: Oh, yeah. Oh, yeah. I think
1: you're
2: it's fascinating.
1: You're in the Hall of Fame tomorrow, Luke.
2: It's learning. I think the ability to learn at this point is really cool. But also, it would have been my second game ever played was against Drew. We played him, we played him at home. Mm-hmm. And then my last game ever played was against Drew at home, too. So it kind of went full circle. I started early on in my career playing against Drew, and my last game ever was against Drew.
1: What was the most difficult thing to defend against him?
2: Accuracy, anticipation, ball placement, and understanding of – he understood everything, and you would sit across the line of scrimmage from him, and you'd watch his eyes, and you can always tell, I think, when guys are comfortable and when they're uncomfortable. And when quarterbacks look comfortable and they're at ease with their eyes, it's bad news.
1: So before I let you go, and I appreciate you taking the time on such a busy week for you, such a whirlwind, just to turn you into a pundit for a hot second here.
2: Yeah.
1: No, when we're talking about Myles Garrett and Aaron Donald playing together, as it appears to be going to happen, that – nobody talks about what that would mean for the second level of the defense for the Rams. What would that unlock, do you think, for the second level? Like, let's just say you're playing behind them. What would that mean for you?
2: Well, I think the other thing, too, is they got Byron Young on the other side.
1: That's
2: he had 12 sacks last year.
1: Correct.
2: So basically what that means is these guys play with the lead a lot. You know, with that Sean McVay offense, they play with the lead a lot, which means that teams have to throw the ball.
1: Yes.
2: And when you have a pass rush like those guys do, where they can line them up all over the place, the ball is going to come out faster. So those linebackers can attach quicker in coverage. They can play more aggressively. They understand that the timing of throws and the timing of routes and the ability for routes to get downfield is not what it used to be. And then let's not forget they just traded for Trent McDuffie, too. So he's going to be on the outside playing corner. They're going to be pretty stout on the defensive side of the ball. And those, you know, if Aaron Donald does in fact come back, they got guys, they have three guys in that D line that are all over 10 plus sacks a year all day. And I think the winner, the biggest winner of all of it would be Byron Young on the other side, knowing that they're going to push protection to Myles Garrett. If Aaron Donald does come back, I don't know what they're going to do.
1: And Landman behind him.
2: Oh, yeah. Yeah.
1: Just hoovering up tackles, one would
2: say. There's no one. You got to block the guys in front first.
1: Right.
2: And when you're a second level defender, and that was one thing that we always had in Carolina, were big guys in front of you that were disruptive and caused problems. And the only way to get a run game going is to block the big guys in front. And those dudes are really good. And you got to believe Landman's going to walk up to Lesney and say thank you.
1: Right.
2: Yeah.
1: And the Panthers' outlook. What do you have for me there?
2: I think the biggest thing with them is they've been on a slow rise the last couple of years since Dave Canales took over.
1: Yeah.
2: Bryce has gotten better every year. I think, you know, you look on the offensive side of the ball with the guys we have at skill positions. I mean, T-Mac had a great year last year. Jalen Coker was an undrafted guy out of Holy Cross that we just re-signed. He's a really good player as well. And then
1: defensively, they hit the heck out of the roster in the last few months.
2: Yeah. They've got, you know, their two corners are both really good, big, physical, Mike Jackson and J.C. Horn. Trayvon Merrig was a guy we brought over in free agency. Is like that new wave of linebacker hybrid safety that can play in the box against the run and really good against the pass with all these teams running these 13 personnel looks like the Rams are doing. And then Derek Brown on the inside. We've got some dudes that can really play.
1: It's so great to see you in the Hall of Fame, man.
2: It's awesome.
1: Listen, I know you won't say this, so I'll say it for you. It's a testament to your greatness. You played 8 years, and you get in the second time that you're up, and you're getting in at age 35, and you'll have a nice long run as a returning Hall of Famer.
2: That's right.
1: You are an excellent, excellent avatar for what this place stands for.
2: Well, thank
1: and
2: you.
1: I know you're going to take that seriously, and I cannot be happier for you.
2: Well, thank you, Rich. Appreciate you having me on.
1: Truly, anytime, Luke Kuechly. Congratulations.
2: Thank you.
1: That's Luke Kuechly, a Hall of Famer officially as of, well, I think tonight.
2: I guess tonight.
1: It's the jacket.
2: Yeah.
1: I'm telling you, man, it is, again, my honor to be the one to say your name tonight, to introduce you to that arena, and set the stage for you to have your moment with Julius Peppers. It's going to hit you like a ton of bricks.
2: It's going to be exciting. I'm looking forward to it.
1: I cannot wait to watch it all play out for you.
2: Well, thank you.
1: You're welcome. That is Luke Kuechly right here on the Rich Eisen Show. We'll wrap up our show from Canton on a conversation about the Detroit Lions in a moment.
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0: I'm Ed Benkin. It's a good day to be a guard in the NFL. The Titans have just confirmed they have given Peter Skoronski a contract extension. Earlier, the agent for Bills guard Osiris Torrance told ESPN's Adam Schefter and the NFL Network's Ian Rappaport that the Bills have given Torrance a four-year extension worth $78.4 million. Preseason opened last night between the Panthers and Cardinals. Rookie Carson Beck had an impressive debut for Arizona. And ESPN Radio's Chris Canty says Arizona should consider starting the rookie this season.
1: When it comes to the Arizona Cardinals specifically, you're talking about a guy in Carson Beck that's played in 50 college games, a quarterback that's older than...

0: Like, there are going to be fans who have not gone to a Twins game this season.
1: Yeah, that's true.
0: Who will go to a Savannah Bananas game. I don't get it, but they are definitely big.
1: I don't really get it either. But everyone who has kids that I know tries to take their kids to one of those games. And the couple times they've come to Kentucky, they have shut the cities down. So at some point you just have to say it's a huge thing. Now, for those of you that listen on Sunday mornings, you know one of our features that we like to do is King of the Mountain. And here is the premise. Every Friday at 4 o'clock, you will be able to give your sports take of the week. The best take is King of the Mountain. You then hold on to that crown for the next week. Whoever holds on the crown the longest throughout the year gets recognized as the Matt Myron King of the Mountain. This is our first one. We did it on the weekend. We retired it to wait for the Daily Show. It's now here. The winner will be featured on our social media, and you will get to crown for at least a week yourself as King of the Mountain, or if it's a woman, Queen of the Mountain. We want to make sure we invite everyone to participate. So here's what you have to do. 888-SAY-ESPN. You have 30 seconds to make your call. At the end of it, we will decide who the king or queen of the mountain is, and you will reign for the course of the week and potentially one day take over for Rich Eisen.
0: Yes, and remember to start with your take. No chit-chat, no intro.
1: Yes.
0: Give us your
1: best. You don't need to ask us how we're doing. We're doing good. You don't need to ask me to sing that note anymore because I've been told that it's not my thing. 888-SAY-ESPN, the first ever Matt and Myron King of the Mountain. You will be brought back for our 20th anniversary show. That's next.
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0: interesting is every team we just mentioned is in the ACC. Mm-hmm. Are there no teams in the Big 12? Because I will tell you a team that I think the Big 10 would want more than people think. And that's BYU. BYU has got all the money in the world, right? Like, you don't think about that, but we've seen it in basketball, and they do it a little in football. They spend big NIL money. I actually think BYU would, of all the teams in the Big 12, you might think it would be others' teams. I actually think BYU might be the most attractive.
1: I think that's a really good answer. I think BYU, and I've been to Provo multiple times in the last year or two, a ton of money, a ton of backing for those sports programs. And we're just talking about major markets. I wonder if Houston might end up being of interest. And then we're also leaving out a school that probably should be in the conversation. What do you do with Arizona? Matt, I feel like Arizona is going to be of interest as well to either one or both of those leagues.
0: I think that's true, and my initial reaction would be, well, it's too far away. But honestly, the Big Ten essentially has a West Coast league right now with Washington, Oregon, and UCLA and USC. Also, the ACC, people forget they have Cal and Stanford. So actually, you might be right. Arizona might be a team where somebody would want them as well. What about Notre Dame? You think there's ever a time that they go in one, or do they just solely stay solo going forward?
1: I mean, we've had this conversation year after year. And Notre Dame has, like, you know, we've been talking about money schools, how Indiana kind of jumped into the mix because they had all these money people behind them that people didn't realize. Like, there's no secret about the Notre Dame money. If you've been to Notre Dame, like, that's a different kind of money that they have. And they've survived all the realignment, all of the TV changes, and they still have maintained the same stance. So I don't know that they're ever going to join a conference because they know they can do this on their own. So I'm past that world of Notre Dame joining a league. I just think they're realizing they can do it by themselves.
0: If you can do it on your own and take all the money, why wouldn't you do it? And I think they still believe they can do that, and at least recently they've been able to. Now, you may remember yesterday we talked about one of the coolest stories of the week, which was a man who won a contest in order to be able to call he won an auction in order to be able to call an inning for the Philadelphia Phillies on the radio. He came on the radio as an amateur, and he sounded like a professional. He crushed it. And now he's been a huge story nationwide. He will join us next. The Philadelphia Phillies guest announcer will be the first ever Matt Myron celebrity guest picker. That's next here on ESPN Radio.
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0: So they see me, bro. I'm like an action figure. So don't bother me, man. Mm-hmm. I'm setting up over here. You know, I put my phone down. Mm-hmm. I just put my headphones in. I got my VA splash right here at this machine. I go over, wash my hands, put my gloves on. Why the hell are you here? Where did you come from? Okay, now see, now, okay, so I'm just standing there looking at you, man. Like, oh, was this you going to do this? Yes, sir. Real loud.
1: I've never heard that term. Man, I'm cut up. I'm like an action figure. If someone is like that, you might want to give a little bit grace and courtesy and not try to be that space invader or get to that before they get
2: but
1: to
2: Freddie,
1: it.
2: But, Freddie, it's also common sense. If you see someone has things by a machine,
1: yes,
2: why would you go over there and try to use that machine if people have their stuff right there?
1: In these modern times, you know, people can get, I'm not going to let them bully me. I'm going to do what I want. I'm
2: but blah, you know blah. You know what my mom and dad taught me growing up? Don't mess with nobody's stuff. Don't touch anybody's things.
1: Oh, it's funny you mention that because I regard that like the laundromat theory. If somebody's clothes are still in the dryer and the dryer's finished, do not take their clothes out of the dryer.
2: Mm.
1: Do not put your hands on my...
2: That's an automatic fight right there.
1: Right. It's the same principle with the gym. If somebody's stuff is there and they just left and they're coming back, the baby bring more stuff, do not put your hands on somebody else's stuff. You may think you're big and bad. Somebody else will be bigger and badder than you when it comes to you invading their property that was already there. Daniel in Texas at 888-729-3776. Thanks for joining Love Friday, Freddie and Harry on ESPN Radio, the ESPN app, and SiriusXM Channel 80. Daniel, who is that gym violator, that gym criminal? Who is that worst person at the gym when you're trying to get your workout on?
3: What's up, fellas? Happy Love Friday.
1: Yeah,
3: what's
1: boy,
3: going
1: Love
3: on?
1: Love Friday. Good, Daniel. Glad to hear from you, my brother.
3: Yeah,
1: appreciate it.
3: There we go. Yes, sir. So there's two. The first one is... I go to Planet Fitness, and seeing people work out in Crocs, what are you doing? Why are you wearing Crocs? I have a friend of mine, he wears Converse on leg day. I get it. They flat for squats.
1: Right.
3: I get it. Makes sense. But Crocs? Come on, bro. The second one is, at my apartment complex, I have a gym. I walk in, I hear music blasting. There's no speakers. Who is it? It's a person working out with music playing through a phone or a portable speaker, not their headset. Those people need to get gone.
2: I agree.
1: Yeah. And the worst part
2: is like if you go to a public gym, you have to have headphones or earphones.
1: Yeah, you got to have that kind of awareness for everybody else to have that common courtesy. Because, and usually it's the people that blast their music, it's music you don't want to hear.
2: Yes.
1: It's like, I know it's a matter of opinion. But certain music should not be at the gym, and it's usually those people blasting that kind of music. That kind of music, that rave music, drives me insane. I can do a heavy metal. I can do a hard rock. Hell, I can do an opera if that tickles your fancy inside your soul. But that rave, stop. Enough. You're hurting people's ears while they're trying to get their workout on. Those gym criminals need to be arrested, as far as I'm concerned. Big Ray in Texas, when you go to the gym and you're trying to get your workout on, who is that worst person that gets in your way?
4: Hey, guys. Best conversation ever.
1: Thank you, brother. Appreciate it.
4: I haven't worked out since 1980. I'm an old rancher. I finally moved, went to the gym 3 months ago, and did my workout. I'm sitting on the old wooden bench. You guys know what I'm talking about.
1: Mm-hmm.
4: I'm sweating. And here comes these two young guys, and they want to talk to me. Okay? And they have no clothes on.
1: Oh.
4: And I'm like, guys, really? You don't have to embarrass me anymore. I got it. And they don't have a full conversation about, you know, what I've been doing. I'm like, dude, you guys need to put some towels on or something. I guess it's
1: Love
4: the new generation. Mike. Exactly. Love Friday my ass. It was...
2: So, what Big Ray is talking about, and this is an issue now. When you go into the sauna at a public gym,
1: mm-hmm.
2: put a towel on,
1: yes.
2: or put on some shorts.
1: Thank you.
2: Like, mm-hmm. I don't understand why people are so comfortable in a sauna or a steam room
1: mm-hmm.
2: without clothes in their birthday suits.
1: That's why I don't go into saunas anymore. For the reason that you just said in Big Ray in Texas had to deal with. Just because you're comfortable in your own skin, don't mean I'm comfortable seeing your skin.
2: I'll tell you this right now. Mr. Douglas, Harry Douglas III,
1: mm-hmm.
2: you go in that sauna, that steam room with Mr. Douglas, Harry Douglas III is in there
1: yeah.
2: without clothes on.
1: Mm-hmm.
2: I bet you end up with them clothes on. Mr. Douglas don't play that.
1: Yeah. Harry,
2: he gonna get the man. He gonna tell you
1: exactly.
2: He ain't gonna go get the manager.
1: Good for him. Good for both of you, because the Harrys don't need to see your Harry.
2: No,
1: keep that to yourself.
2: Oh,
1: please. This PSA brought to you by Harry Douglas and Freddie Colvin. One more from one of our favorites, Miss Kel Kelly in Illinois. We know this is gonna be good. Who is the worst person when you go to work out at the gym, Miss Kels?
5: Well, let me just tell you, first of all, it's Love Friday, baby.
1: Love Friday.
2: Nothing like that sweet potato casserole.
5: I also go to Planet Fitness. I'm there at 4:15 in the morning.
1: Mm-hmm.
5: I go get my 35 minutes on the treadmill. I go in the back to get my free weights, my bench, and there is this guy. I tell you what, I give him the glare, Harry. I give him the glare. He doesn't put anything away. He's got a bench. He's got dumbbells. He's got kettlebells. I'm like, put your crap away for the love of God. How hard is it? And he does not wash down the machines. Mm. I tell you what, I give him that death stare.
1: Mm.
5: Yes,
2: and,
5: I do.
2: And rightfully so.
1: Yeah. That dirty loiterer that he is.
2: Yeah, just put your stuff away. Like, if you're using equipment in a public place,
1: yeah.
2: If you're using equipment in your own house, you should put it away.
1: Amen. I agree. By the way, Ms. Kels, we've always respected you. You get up at 4:15 and you're already there working out. Mucho respect for that young lady.
2: Oh, yeah. Miss Kelly, she has that energy.
1: When
2: I'm talking about that 5 hour,
1: right.
2: 10 hour,
1: mm-hmm.
2: 15 hour,
1: mm-hmm.
2: 20 hour,
1: mm-hmm.
2: hell, 50 hour.
1: Yeah, sweet potato.
2: Kelly has that
1: sweet
2: energy.
1: Sweet potato casserole energy.
2: Can I get to the yams?
1: Yeah. Well, on her way to get to the yams, she's waiting with the rooster saying, do your job. I'm going to the gym. Miss Kelly, mucho respect.
2: One love.
1: 4:15 in the morning, she is ready to go. We could not love her anymore. If you did not get through on the phone, hit us up on the socials at Coleman ESPN and at H. Douglas 83. Who is the worst person at the gym when you go to work out? He is Harry Douglas and Freddie Coleman. Thanks for being a part of Love Friday, Freddie and Harry, and allowing it to be a part of you. And are we in the beginning, the middle, or the end of SEC dominance in college football? By the way, college football, only 16 days away. He's Harry Douglas. I'm Freddie Coleman. This is Freddie and Harry on ESPN Radio and the ESPN app.
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18: This week, Finley Cadillac Henderson Player Performance of the Week is for Major League Baseball, but not for a performance that has happened, but what we all expect to happen after the Dodgers acquire pitcher Tarek Skubal ahead of the trade deadline. The Dodgers acquired Skubal, the reigning back-to-back American League Cy Young Award winner, from the Detroit Tigers for a package of three prospects, outfielder Zaire Hope, and right-handers River Ryan and Brady Smith. Now, normally, the Finley Cadillac Player Performance of the Week goes out to a big performance in a game or in a week, even in a career. But in this case, the Dodgers are a well-oiled machine, a.k.a. a fine Cadillac. And they just made that Cadillac even better. They went and customized it with some fantastic parts and accessories. Here's ESPN's Jeff Passan on SportsCenter talking about the acquisition of Scooble and what it means for the Dodgers.
7: It's funny to think you trade for the best pitcher in the world and it gives you depth.
19: Yeah.
7: Right? No, you know, in Milwaukee, it would have been, hey, you pair him with Jacob Mizorowski and they could be Dodger killers. In Atlanta, you pair him with Chris Sale. There's opportunity to have great rotations there. With the Dodgers, they already have a bunch of Cy Young Award winners. They already have Blake Snell and Yoshinobu Yamamoto, and they have Tyler Glasnow coming off the injured list. And, oh, by the way, Justin Robleski's been fantastic this season. And that Shohei Ohtani guy's pretty good, too. And Roki Sasaki's throwing 102 again.
20: Oh.
7: And I can go on and on and on.
20: Good problem to have.
7: The Dodgers have assembled the Avengers.
20: Mm-hmm.
7: It's as simple as that.
20: Mm-hmm.
7: And everybody else looks at them as Thanos, actually.
20: Yeah, no kidding.
7: Real.
20: Right.
18: ESPN's Jeff Passan right there talking about Tarek Skubal. As a matter of fact, here's a very emotional Skubal after finding out Saturday night that he was traded to L.A.
21: Yeah, it's exciting. You know, I'm excited. They got a good group. You know, you hear everything across the way. I'm excited, though.
18: In 3 months, Skubal will head to the open market with a chance to sign the most lucrative deal ever given to a starting pitcher. Before then, he'll join a Dodgers club that boasts the highest run differential and second-best record in the major leagues and help Los Angeles try to become the first team in NL history to win 3 consecutive World Series. Obviously, they still have to play the games, but the way they're looking and the talent they have, they seem to be on their way, and the acquisition of Tarek Skubal is just going to make them that much more dangerous. That was the Finley Cadillac Player Performance of the Week, brought to you by Finley Cadillac Henderson, the prestigious Cadillac dealer of the year. 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

0: UNLV camp reporters. We got a chance to talk to the running backs coach and one of the star running backs of the Rebels.
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0: Day 9 of UNLV football practice in the books. They're off tomorrow. They go to Raiders headquarters on Sunday. So interesting times for the Rebels as they are now 22 days away from the opener here in town against Memphis. Today was running backs day. I'll give you an update in the 5 o'clock hour about the roster because there's been some roster updates, but running back room is pretty loaded. Jet Thomas comes back as an All-Mountain West Conference selection. He's a highly decorated guy. Jalen Glover, I think, is going to have a monster year. And Dan Mullen, I know, with Phil Steele, I think, recommended Glover be third-team All-Mountain West in the preseason. So there are some places that have both of the running backs getting All-Mountain West Conference honors. Now, Ganther, of course, played in the NFL, and that's important to remember when you hear one of the questions in here. But in this portion of the pressure scrum, I just mentioned Thomas and Glover, and someone was asking about, hey, what's the race for the number three running back?
11: There's a battle going on for the first and second back. I know about Jet, too, and I know about Glover. But it's a healthy competition within the room. We don't sit back and say, okay, well, you know, you don't have to work today because it's your spot. You're returning, you know, first-team all-league guy. And then when that happens, then that falls on me as a coach because I'm not pushing him to get, you know, take him to the next level and get more out of him.
12: They really are pushing each other then.
11: Oh, they are. They are. These guys are coming out there competing on a daily basis. All of them. You know, we got a couple of young guys. It's good to get DJ back into the fold. You know, he had a shoulder surgery last year, but now he's back. It's good to see him. It's good to see everybody lifting each other up and really pushing each other.
13: How do they kind of complement each other?
11: Oh, I mean, all of them are different. I mean, Jet is who Jet is. You know, he's a slasher. He's, kind of do it all. DJ is a bigger guy. He's the biggest back in the room. Brings something different to that aspect of it. Then you go Glover, he's played a lot of football. You know, he's played a lot of football, you know, at different levels. He understands it. So they're all complementing each other well and all bring something different to the table. And I'm looking forward to allowing them each to open up their abilities and help us win football games.
14: Who's most similar to you? You're a great running back. So which running back is closest to you?
11: None of them. I tell them all the time, you know, I used to get paid for what I do. Now y'all getting paid too.

0: club, but I want them to still get paid when they're 42 years old like me. Then we can talk.
1: So how does Jet get to the level where he's at next level pay? How does he make the NFL?
0: Well, I mean, the thing about Jet is he can be so versatile. He can catch the ball out the backfield. His thing to play at the next level, he's going to have to be able to return kicks to find a special teams value. And that's exactly what I had to do. I had to find a special teams value. And the thing is, he's willing. You know, with special teams, when you make a roster based on special teams, it's all about attitude and want to. You have to want to do it. You have to dominate the one-on-one battles. And I think he'll be able to do that.
2: Such a cool story, Willie, that, you know, it hits you. Hey, Jeff Thomas at UNLV, this is the kind of guy who absolutely would go in the transfer portal from Group of Six and get the hell out of here. There's so much money out there, and the fact that he's sticking it out with UNLV through two different coaching staffs is pretty special, and he's lined up to have a monster year, and if he does, they can have a magical season.
3: Yeah, and it's good that, I mean, he knows where the focus is, too. I mean, this is a team that ranked 23rd in the nation last year with 195.5 yards rushing per game, 33 rushing touchdowns. So it's not as if it's an accompaniment to the offense. It's a major part of it, and him being the focal point of the rushing game, it allows him to, you know, it's going to allow him to shine in the spotlight. Whereas if he were to transfer to go after NIL dollars, he may fall in the second or third spot. Whereas here, he could be a star, possibly get Offensive Player of the Year in the Mountain West, and raise his stock for the NFL draft.
2: Let's give away some baseball tickets here on a Friday. 364-1100, caller 7, Aviators and Rivercats, 4-pack. That game is on the 13th at LV Ballpark. Rivercats in town to take on the Aviators. 364-1100, 364-1100, caller number 7. We'll get a review of the big event over at Circa. All these gamblers and touts and experts in town. Quite the mix for Bet Bash. So Sammy T is on the way.
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7: 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Also, I-11 southbound off-ramp to Charleston. I-11 northbound at Las Vegas Boulevard. I-11 northbound at Eastern. I-15 southbound off-ramp to Sahara.
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2: All right, let's head to Parts Unknown with Sam Paniadovich, who's been in Vegas, was part of Bet Bash. Sammy, what's going on, buddy?
31: I just jumped out of the pool at the Cosmo, Steve. I must love you.
2: All right, what are you doing? how you dealing with the weather, man? A little humid? Still pretty hot? You love it?
31: Yeah, it's hot. It's hot. I've lathered up like three times now, but it's good. And then I'm actually doing okay. I gotta get back and shower. We gotta go to the Sports Gambling Hall of Fame dinner tonight over at Circa. Derek's throwing a big party. You know, Bet Bash is this week, and every Friday night they do that Hall of Fame dinner. Our buddy Vinny Maiulo's going in tonight amongst a bunch of others. So it'll be a nice exclamation point on a very, very fun weekend.
2: Sammy P is with us as Bet Bash is going down in town. Talk about the panel, not to offend anyone, but that you've been part of, you watch, that has been most enjoyable, and maybe from the information standpoint first.
31: Say it again, I'm sorry.
2: which panel that you were part of had the best information?
31: Oh, the college football one, no doubt, with Tim Murray and Brett McMurphy. You know, McMurphy's a stud, and Timmy's a dear friend of mine that works at VSIN. He just gave Brett, you know, softballs on the middle, and Brett was nailing them. There's a stat, too, if you go to my Twitter, at SP Shoot, there's only 12 teams in the country that bring back their starting quarterback along with the head coach, OC, and DC. And one of those teams I really like, I don't know if we've talked about Minnesota yet, I love their win total this year in college football. It's 6.5 over plus 130. You know, you really look for things like that coming into a season. You want consistency and stability. And, you know, Notre Dame's another one of those teams. Houston's one of those teams. I don't have the whole list in front of me. But that's a team in Minnesota that feels very good about what they are and what they're going to do. And I was at Big Ten Media Day in Chicago like a week or two ago and talked to PJ Fleck. And he said, we feel really good about our situation. And we think that, you know, we have one of the most underrated teams in the country. So when you're looking to bet early college football or maybe like long-term college football, you want teams that bring a ton back. And there's only 12 in the country that bring back the coach, the coordinators, and the starting quarterback.
2: Was there another win total, either as part of the Bear Bets podcast or just the team that was getting a bunch of run amongst the experts around Bet Bash? Who's a hot ticket right now? Either it could be under, too.
31: Well, the most popular one that we've talked about on the show for the last couple of weeks is the Florida under. Now, understand, we talked about it on Bear Bets 2 weeks ago, maybe. It was under 7.5 minus 140. If you thought that was expensive, now it's about minus 190 or minus 200. It's been dead. It's a big move. And, you know, some people don't want to lay 190. I understand it, especially when you could have laid 140. But that's a very, very weird situation in Gainesville where John Sumrall has to come over and basically rebuild Florida. You know, Sumrall's a really good coach, but his last two jobs, he took over cupcakes. Like, they were teams that were... They were, like, already built and ready to go. Now he's got to rebuild in the SEC, and it's not going to be easy. I would buy Florida stock long-term, next 3 to 4 to 5 years, but not this year. So under 7.5 is a huge position, under on Florida. And then they also came into DraftKings, and they bet the under on the regular season wins in the SEC. So this is conference wins only. They bet under 4.5 at minus 110. So there's a lot of shorting of the Florida Gators this season.
2: What's the Heisman market look like, and is there value betting the favorites?
31: Usually I would say no. The last Heisman favorite to win the award is Marcus Mariota. You got to go back more than 10 years ago for the last favorite that actually won it from the preseason. But I'll tell you what, man, I'm going to make a bet. I'm leaving tomorrow night. I'm going to find the best number in town and get a paper ticket on Arch Manning. Here's why. Last year, the hype train was so much. He was like, 6-1, Steve, and he'd never taken a snap for the most part, right? Like, at least not as a starter, because he backed up Quinn Ewers, of course, at Texas. And last year against Ohio State, he wasn't great week one. He wasn't really great for the first half of the season, but he came on at the end of that season. And I told you, the price coming into last season was 6-1. After he ripped off all those games at the end of the season, go back and look at Arch's, like, last 4 or 5 games. He was incredible. The number going into this season is 8-1. So I get a better number on a better player who has spent all offseason in the film room, in the weight room, making sure his P's and Q's are in order. I don't really ever bet the favorite or a guy at least near the top. Because CJ Carr and Arch are basically co-favorites now. I think Arch Manning is a great bet, and I think he's going to win the Heisman this year.
2: Sammy P is up with us here on Cofield and Company, ESPN Las Vegas. He's a sports reporter for Fox 32. He's a gambling expert for FoxSports.com. He's been on the show for years, so you know he gets down with the best out there. Did you guys actually do a live Bear Bets? Did you do a Bears Bets in town? What did you do with the podcast this week?
31: It was funny because we set up a podcast at Bet Bash. We were one of the first podcasts to go up. We went on Wednesday afternoon, and a little behind the curtain peek here, it was supposed to be audio only, and then in the morning our producers were like, oh, no, we need video. And there was no video. So we had to all open up our laptops and tablets and go on Zoom. So we did the audio show that, you know, they had provided for us. They had a really nice, like, 4-mic setup at Circa, but we didn't have the video component. So we made it work. We did an hour-long episode with a Q&A at the end. The audience was interactive. We had Chris Andrews, Vinny Maiulo, Chad Millman, Brett McMurphy. They were all in the panel, and we were kind of like volleying stuff off of them. It was very, very fun. And that episode, if you just go to, you know, Apple or Spotify or wherever and search for Bear Bets, you can get the episode. We actually put it up on Fox. But it's always fun to get with the people. And I'll tell you what, you know, Bear is in Connecticut. Jeff is in Charlotte. Will is in Connecticut as well. I'm in Chicago now. Like, that was the first time the four of us ever all met together. So to get together for the first time and to do a show in front of an audience and have the Q&A and all that, it was really, really cool.
0: Sammy P, I've written a couple of pieces for one of my media vendors on NFL futures as far as the awards are concerned. Have you done anything or looked at offensive and or defensive rookie of the year?
31: I haven't done rookies yet. I'm a little behind there, Willie. I've been like full throttle Chicago, given the recent move. But I'll tell you what I did bet a couple days ago here in town. I found a 20-1 on Justin Jefferson to win the offensive player of the year.
0: Okay.
31: This is a guy that should thrive with a better quarterback and a better offensive line. Look, the line last year in Minnesota was a little banged up, and as we all know, J.J. McCarthy was a zero at quarterback. I mean, I don't know what that experiment was, and it sounds like it's basically over. They bring in one of the veteran guys now in this league in Kyler Murray, and, you know, he might not be the most, like, demonstrative guy in the league, and he's certainly not one of the biggest, but if they can get anything out of that quarterback room, Justin Jefferson is elite at wide receiver. And you go into last season, his number was like 10-1, 12-1. His price has doubled. You know, there's like 18 and 20-1s in the market. And that was a bet that I certainly made a couple of days ago in Vegas. Justin Jefferson for the offensive player of the year. That's one of my favorite looks coming into the season.
2: Sammy P is up on Cofield and Company, ESPN Las Vegas, as we're live here at Treasure Island at the Golden Circle Sports Bar, and down the way, well, he's been hanging out at Circa, but today he's over at the Cosmopolitan. Sammy is here with us. I want to get to a couple of Chicago topics in a few minutes, but you know, we kind of glossed over the whole Hall of Fame thing. Can you, for people who don't know Vegas, don't really know the sports betting community, or just haven't been around that long, can you tell people about Vinny and why he's going into the Hall?
31: Oh, Vinny's a legend. Vinny came to Vegas for the first time when he was like 13 or 14 years old, and he told the story. I did the fireside chat with him on the Hall of Fame panel yesterday. I hosted it, and he was awesome. He told the story that when he got to town for the first time, you know, as a young kid, as a teenager, he said, "I'm going to work there one day," and he pointed to Caesar's Palace, and everybody in the car was kind of laughing at him, and then he eventually, like, worked at the Caesars. He was a heavy hitter behind the counter at the Caesars, also at the Wynn, also at the South Point for Gone Gaming. He's just a lifer. He's been in Vegas for almost 50 years. One of the nicest guys you'll ever meet. And he's fair. I think he always respected the relationship between the bookmaker and the bettor. I think that's sort of a dying art these days, Steve, with all the mobile apps and all the, hey, bet this same game parlay, eight legs. You know, Vinny was all about the face-to-face and the mouth-to-mouth, and he's very good at working with people. And, you know, he worked under Michael and Jackie Gaughan, two Vegas legends. So I was happy to see Vinny get his flowers, and Vinny gets inducted tomorrow. For those that don't know, the Sports Gambling Hall of Fame is actually in the book physically at Circa. And Derek and Mike Palm over there have been very, very great. It was Spanky who, of course, created it. It's a really, really fun event, and I think they have like 25 or 30 members now, and you know, I enjoy every year. The last 3 years now, I've done the Hall of Fame panel. I've moderated it. I'm honored to be a part of it, and I'm honored to be able to talk to a guy like Vinny. We also, at the end of the panel, I don't know if you saw the video, we brought a birthday cake out because it was Vinny's birthday. So at the very end of the panel, we open up the doors, we butterfly the doors, and bring out a birthday cake for Vinny. And Billy Walters is in the room, and
2: oh, wow,
31: guys like that. Just a bunch of heavy. Yeah, Billy walked into the panel like 10 minutes late, and I'm like, pinch me. Billy Walters just walked into my panel. So it was very, very fun. And that all wraps up, like I said, tonight with the official Hall of Fame dinner.
2: Going back to, we mentioned Bear Betts and some of the cast members, obviously Bear, and then Jeff Schwartz. Do we have a total wing count eaten for the Naked City meetup the other night? And do we have a head-to-head between Jeff Schwartz, by the way? Like, when you're around NFL players, you know they're NFL players. He appears to be 6'11 and 375 pounds. He is a monster. But Bear, he was fired up, man. He was going at it with the wings.
31: Oh, we were crushing the wings. And let's not lie here, Steve. You were there. You were hanging out. You were eating wings. And Yeah, when Jeff left, you went, oh, my God. Because Jeff is, you know, 6'7", 350 pounds, yeah. Every piece of it. I did text with Chris, dear friend of mine, who owns Naked City on Paradise there, and he said throughout the night we ate about 400 chicken wings. And I said, I think that number is a little bit light, honestly. The problem is we coincidentally went on wing night when they were 75 cents. So I think we took him rather than him taking us.
2: Let's close on this one. You've been doing a ton of content now with Fox 32, and I saw the video. How did it go, and what kind of show did you have Brian Urlacher on? Because we want people here in Vegas to become more familiar with the work you're doing outside of gambling.
31: Oh, he was outstanding. You know, he's a friend of a friend. I've known Brian for about 20 years, but not well. And I launched a series on Fox called Inside the 312. That's, of course, the area code in downtown Chicago. And I said, well, who better? You know, we're the home of the Bears, and you want to have a really big name. I shot a phone call to Brian, and he said, whatever you need. So we went to a golf course, me, Kathy Carlson, and Brian Urlacher, and he sat down for almost 40 minutes, and we did an exclusive with him about everything. All those early 2000s Bears teams, Lovie Smith, playing against Aaron Rodgers, losing in the Super Bowl, being a Hall of Fame player. The Bears are obviously going to maybe move out of Soldier Field, and he's not happy about that. It's really, really good stuff. We put it up on TV and put it up on YouTube. If you go to our Fox Chicago YouTube channel, really, really good stuff with Brian. You know, you just tee that guy up and he goes. So I appreciate you for asking and for giving me this opportunity to plug it. But, yeah, that was our first interview, one-on-one or two-on-one, I guess, with Cassie and me. Not many people sit down with Brian Urlacher for 40 minutes, yeah. Steve. You know that.
2: Yeah. 30 seconds left and then go back in the pool, buddy. Is there enough excitement around the White Sox to actually create demand to the point where people were kind of angry about sort of a passive trade deadline?
31: Yeah, well, they were supposed to win 66.5 games, right? That was the win total, and now they're going to win about 85 or so. And, yeah, people are upset that they didn't ball up at the deadline. But, look, this is they have one of the best farm systems in baseball, and they believe in the future. They're very conservative. But I'll tell you what, you watch the last couple of weeks, they could have used another arm, Steve, no doubt.
2: Yeah. All right, Tim, enjoy the rest of the day, and keep it under wraps tonight, man. Vegas. Don't get too crazy.
31: I'm off the hook. See you, man.
2: There you go. There he is. Sam Paniadovich. He's been here all week. Bet Bash. I think it's the longest time he's been here for a Bet Bash. And that's a cool event that's building every year down at Circa. And then the other night, a really cool event at Naked City Office Bar as they gave out one of the free college football contest entries courtesy of Westgate and John Murray. And people went crazy on the wings. Coming up, we're going to check in with a little more UNLV football as we have that coming after 4 o'clock and also 5:30. Mark McGowan's on the way.
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0: now. And again, the reason that's important is, you know, USC fans, whatever, they fly into Chicago, have fun in Chicago, make the 2-hour drive to South Bend for the game. Chicago's amazing this time of year, guys. Chicago's amazing in, like, early September. So this was my first time really getting to experience the city, where you get to get on the boat and the jet ski and the beach and the lake shore.
1: Incredible.
0: It's amazing. So it will be a great tradition, and it'll continue. Unfortunately, we have a 4-year gap here, but things will get back to normal in 2030.
1: Arash, you are the man. You can feel the time. We are running out, so we're going to break. Thanks, Arash. We appreciate it, buddy.
0: Thanks. We'll talk to you soon.
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1: 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We're on ESPN Reno and ESPN Las Vegas. Right now, scoreless in the bottom of the second. By the way, some of these alternate uniforms, I don't know if you guys have the A's and Red Sox on TV in studio. I don't even, what are the Red, I keep being told the Red, it's like Team Puerto Rico. I'm also colorblind. They're wearing some kind of green outfit. It's not St. Patrick's Day. I'm like, and they're playing the A's. Who, like, their colors are, I don't know what the hell's going on anymore. I sound like a really grumpy old guy. I just want to be able to look at the TV and know who's playing, Willie.
9: We just, what was this that was on, Jay? We just saw something on this TV. It was the White Sox, and but the uniform they were wearing. So it must be throwback for the entire league or something, because the White Sox.
1: They might be doing those City Connect, which are in general horrific.
9: Yeah.
1: Which.